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7: The River Blackwater, or to give it its original name, Our Moor in Asia, rises in the mountains of Slieve Lucra on the Cork-Kerry border, and it enters the sea at Yall. Our trip leaves from the pontoon near the Keys Bar and sails past Ryan Crew, where the Knights Templar had their preceptory under Raymond Le Gros in the 12th century. We also see the ruins of Temple Michael and Malana Abbey and the magnificent Ballinatray House, which is Yall's answer to Downton Abbey. To book this trip on May Vogue, please call Tony on 087-988-9076.
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0: Old Blackwater, or to give it its original name, Our Moon in Asia, rises in the mountains of Slieve Lucra on the Cork-Kerry border, and it enters the sea at Youghal. Our trip leaves from the pontoon near the Keys Bar and sails past Ryan Crew, where the Knights Templar had their preceptory under Raymond Le Gros in the 12th century. We also see the ruins of Temple Michael and Malana Abbey, and the magnificent Ballinatray House, which is Youghal's answer to Downton Abbey. To book this trip on May Vogue, please call Tony on 087-988-9076.
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0: Blackwater, or to give it its original name, Our Moon in Asia, rises in the mountains of Slieve Lucra on the Cork-Kerry border, and it enters the sea at Youghal. Our trip leaves from the pontoon near the Keys Bar and sails past Ryan Crew, where the Knights Templar had their preceptory under Raymond Le Gros in the 12th century. We also see the ruins of Temple Michael and Malana Abbey, and the magnificent Ballinatray House, which is Youghal's answer to Downton Abbey. To book this trip on May Vogue, please call Tony on 087-988-9076.
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0: sea. The River Blackwater, or to give it its original name, Aughamoornanaisha, rises in the mountains of Slieve Lucra on the Cork-Kerry border, and it enters the sea at Youghal. Our trip leaves from the pontoon near the Keys Bar and sails past Ryan Crew, where the Knights Templar had their preceptory under Raymond Le Gros in the 12th century. We also see the ruins of Temple Michael and Malana Abbey, and the magnificent Ballinatrae House, which is Youghal's answer to Downton Abbey. To book this trip on May Vogue, please call Tony on 087-988-9076.
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3: Well, good morning, everybody, and how are we on yet again another beautiful, beautiful sunny day here in Youghal, and I'm sure most of the country as well. Aren't we so blessed and so grateful for the beautiful, beautiful weeks and weeks and weeks of weather we're after having such a gorgeous summer? You can see little touches of a little coolness coming in there, which, you know, it's been very warm. We can see autumn is arriving slowly, but we are so grateful for the beautiful summer we've had. And you know what? The winter will come. We won't mind. I think we've all had our vitamin D. We've all had our sunshine. It will be so much better health-wise for people who've been out and about and in the sunshine and in the sea. It kind of builds you up for the winter ahead. And isn't that what summer is all about? And you know what? Some days you'd wonder, are we actually in Ireland with the weather so beautiful? So I saw this song and I said, you know what? We could sing now and we could say, it never rains in Ireland. Don't you think? So here we have, and he's not going to sing it all for us.

Well, you could say it never rains in Yall, but when it pours, how it pours. So we can be looking forward to that or looking back towards it when it was there in January and February. So what beautiful, beautiful summer we've had. Now I'm going to read the little piece from the diary, A Year to Remember. And here is what it says for today, August the 17th. Christian prayer is not an attempt to move out of mundane human life, but rather to enter into it more fully. If prayer is not to be hypocritical, it must come from the heart, from the centre of our being, from the reality of our lives, rather than from our lips. There are indeed many forms of prayer. There is one form of prayer that is unique to everyone, and that is praying our daily experience of whatever is going on in our own lives. It calls for great honesty. Formal prayer may not always help us to get in touch with the totally unique and private happenings in our own lives. But if our own prayer is honest and in some way touches on all that's going on in our lives, then we are on to a winner. It allows us to be simply present to God in the unfolding story of our daily lives. Can I set aside some few minutes to reflect and pray on all that is happening in my life at the moment? I suppose just to take a little bit of time out every day to reflect and pray on all of that. Nothing better than in the morning to wake up and to be grateful that we woke up, that we're actually here to celebrate another beautiful day of sunshine and whatever the rest of the day will bring. And it's just so glorious. And you know, for those of you who haven't got into the water yet, there's still time. The water is only beautiful. You could go in now today. And I know that the seawater is so good for us. And, you know, it's seawater is nature and we are part of nature. And I read somewhere lately that I think we're 90% water, and going into the tide and going into the sea, we're just connecting with another part of ourselves. So, yeah, that would be my message for any of you. It's not too late to go for a swim this summer yet. It really isn't too late. Yesterday was the anniversary of Elvis. And, 1977, he died. I'm just looking for his song here now that I head up to play. I remember the night he died because my sister was such a fan of Elvis. Such a fan of Elvis. And, there he is. I got him. So I'm going to play a little piece of Elvis this morning. But it won't allow me to play it. That's terrible. So I have to go and find another Elvis. I'm a legend. Elvis, an absolute legend. And he's singing here for us this morning, The Wonder of You, because each one of us are a wonder in our own right. And here's Elvis. I think he's 49 years dead yesterday. He would now only be in his late 80s. I think he was in his early 40s. Anyway, he was a legend. And he lives on 50 years later, as strong as ever.

That was Elvis and the Wonder of You. And who is your wonder? Who is that person that keeps you going and keeps you motivated? And you are someone's wonder too. And don't ever forget that, even if you think you're not. There is someone out there. They say there's always at least one, if not two people thinking of you every moment. So, you know, and who are you thinking of now? Anyway, that was Elvis and the Wonder of You. What a musician, an artist, a singer. He was everything. He was absolutely fair. I actually remember the night he died, I was saying that. I can still remember it. My sister was running all over the house, up and down the stairs, going, "Elvis is dead, Elvis is dead, Elvis is dead." She really loved Elvis. And you know what? It's absolutely amazing. Mind you, she never went to see. He's played Graceland, Memphis, Tennessee. Anyway, I'm going to read a piece now from The Happiness Habit. Excuse me. The secret is to sense your creator lover's heart in the heart of everything. All that happens every day is the work and play of the gracious giver of love, the mother of life, the dance of the Holy Spirit. When you look long enough at ordinary events, they reveal so much about the supreme artist. Did you know that nature itself has been called a mirror of the maker? The creator's fingerprints are all over the place. Every created thing is there to make you wonder more intensely. A stone, a river, a bird, an animal, a human face. When you are living in this way, every aspect of creation, every genuine laugh or tear, will be another little book, a love story written for you by the great author. Everyone has the capacity to do this. After a while, with persevering practice, you will know that within you, around you, there is always a personal, powerful love. Ron Rochester said, "Too often we are not present to the beauty, love and grace that brims within the ordinary moments of our lives. Beauty is there, but we aren't." I think that just, we take things for granted. We don't stop and look and listen to the beauty around us, whether it's the people, the place, out in nature. You know, some people go for a walk at the speed of light. They're exercising the body, but they're not doing anything for the mind because they're not looking around them. They're not taking in the beauty that they're passing. And I mean, nature is so at its best this summer. We have so much time to stop and stare. That's a love. What's that poem? I must get that one now. To stop and stare, to listen, to take in nature, to go out to the sea and listen to the waves lapping. If you never got into the water, as I tell you all to, but you could always go for a paddle. A paddle would do the world of good. They say it's very good for your body to put your feet into cold water for at least 15 minutes every day. So you could go out there and paddle in the sea for 50 minutes and just stop. When we stop, we can create space. When we stop, we can settle the mind and think from a place of clarity. Sometimes we just have to remember to stop.

And that, of course, is A Hymn to the Sea, James Horner, from the fabulous film Titanic. Here's a little piece I came across yesterday. At the end of the day, a mirror of questions. What dreams did I create last night? Where did my eyes linger today? Where was I blind? Where was I hurt without anyone noticing? What did I learn?

0: learn today? What did I read? What new thought visited me? What differences did I notice to those closest to me? Who did I neglect? Where did I neglect myself? What did I begin today that might endure? How were my conversations? What did I do today for the poor and the excluded? Did I remember the dead today? Where could I have exposed myself to the risk of something different? Where did I allow myself to receive love? With whom today did I feel most myself? What reached me today? How deep did it imprint? Who saw me today? What visitations had I from the past and from the future? What did I avoid today? From that evidence, why was I given this day? And I suppose that would be a reflection at night. Did you make the best of your day? Were you true to yourself? Did you help others? Was your day worthwhile as a human being? Did you make an impact on the world in the biggest way, in the smallest way, in whatever way? And I suppose sometimes go to bed at night, it's good to reflect on your day. And somewhere I read before about having a little book and write down three positive things about every day. And if you can find three positive, maybe you'll only find one tonight, because it's practice in, I suppose, in examining your conscience, in examining your mind, in examining your spiritual mind, your brain. But you will reach to be able to write down three good things about the day. Something you did for someone, something someone did good for you. You know, whatever way the day took you. And that's the name of that there. It's from the little book, Benedictus, a Book of Blessings. And it's the title is, At the End of the Day, A Mirror of Questions. So are you going to ask yourself the all-important questions as you reflect on your day? In other words, did you make your day worthwhile? Not just for yourself, but for those around you, because none of us are an island. And we all need the people around us, good, bad or indifferent. They all teach us something, no matter what. 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

That was Elvis again, as I said yesterday, was his 49th anniversary. What a beautiful singer, talented human being, living on with 50 million Elvis fans. Can't be wrong, it says here. Anyway, I'm going to read this little piece from Don Ashworth's book, Love. Revenge. Revenge is a dish best served cold, they say. But I think revenge is a dish that should not be served at all. Do not waste your time grafting in that cold kitchen, making a deadly dish to try to break their spirit. Save your time and your power to cook yourself some joy. The best revenge, without doubt, is no revenge at all. You have a life to rebuild, and you are too far, or far too beautiful, to sink to their depths when you should be climbing to dizzy, life-altering, heart-burstingly, mind-blowingly new heights. Climb, my friend. Don't sink. Never sink. Revenge is a dish best served straight to the bin. Yeah, it is putting your energy into something. And you know, when someone does something, do you really? It's not about you. It's about them themselves, where they're coming from their own heart, and they're taking it out on you. They're misunderstanding. It's really all about themselves. It has nothing to do with you. So you know, revenge is a dish best served straight into the bin. And in this gorgeous weather, what could we do? Only wish everyone love and joy and happiness. And there are so many people out there who are sad and lonely and grieving and every way. And, you know, give a smile today to everyone on the street, because you don't really know what is going through their brain. None of us know what is going through someone else's brain. They could be smiling, they could be happy, they could be, you know, and they could be really sad and heartbroken and downtrodden underneath. So give them a smile. Say hello to everyone in the street. Maybe stop and speak to someone who you might, you know, just about know. A few words, a few sentences, won't go astray at all. And it could really, really make their day. Now, I'm going to play a piece of music. And what am I going to play this time? Oh, lawsy me. Which one had I? Two. Hold on, sorry. This one reminded me. I just saw the name last night and I said, gone from me. Now, here we are. Summer wind. Do you know what? It's the kind of weather that we all like, when a little bit of wind comes. Cools the breeze. That is...

It was Frank Sinatra and Summer Wind. I'm going to read you a little piece from my book, The Healing Habit, by Daniel O'Leary. Hamlet reminded us that there is nothing either good or bad, but thinking makes it so. There are hidden laws that order the patterns of the mind. One of these is called the law of attraction. There is an extraordinary power in our persistent thinking about something we wish to have or to avoid that draws the imagined situation into our experience, for good or ill. This law will deliver what your thoughts are focused on. What you regularly, passionately think about, you bring about. You are desiring, creating, imagining a future state and attracting that reality to you. Your quality of life, satisfying or unhappy, is the fruit of your thinking. It's not anyone else's fault. It's your own thinking. You've got to keep thinking positive all the time. You know, you ever meet someone and everything they have is there's something wrong with it, or someone did this, or negative thinking. I remember I did a course long ago, years ago now. It was in UCC, and we were studying, and there was one man doing it, and oh my God, it was the politician's fault, it was the neighbour's fault, it was everything we spoke about, he was blaming someone else. So it came to the written exam, and we're all sitting in the room, and there's no sign of your man. So he arrives about 20 minutes late, sits down. I'd say the exam was probably 3 hours long, maybe. He sits down, he's a half hour late, he sits down for maybe an hour, and he gets up and leaves. And we all met for lunch after, and we said, I wonder whose fault was that now? Who did he blame? You see, we're all working from inside ourselves. This is my opinion. And, you know, if you're going to sit down and get into the doldrums, you know, and sometimes it's nice to do that for half an hour, but you got to get up and move on. You got to realize that it's up to you to make the effort to go, to move, to get out of this negative attitude that you're in, this negative space, and move into the positive. And the best way to do that is to go out into nature. Go out in your garden. If there's something you're listening to, the radio drives you crazy, well, turn it off. Go into nature. Listen to the birds. You know, dress up and walk down the street. And like I was saying earlier, give someone a smile. Have a chat with someone. You know, everyone is living their life to the best they can. And a lot, 99% of the people have something going on in their life, but they're looking on the positive. They're getting up, they're going, they're living, and they're getting on with life. And, you know, that's what we all have to do. We have to get up, we have to go. It's all our own thinking. You know, it's all related. I said there about someone doing something to you, and you can go with the revenge, or you can go with the positive and just think, that is themselves, that is their problem. We must keep thinking positive all the time. Time for me to shut up now, isn't it? And play, oh yeah, this is lovely. Young Heart, Run Free.

Young Hearts Run Free. And this week, of course, we have the Leaving Cert results, I think, coming out. And, you know, for all of you there waiting for those results, I suppose it's a big milestone in your lives at the moment. The Leaving Cert is probably the hardest exam anyone ever does, I think. But at the end of the day, it's probably not the most important one. Life changes. You might be looking for a course. A cousin of mine the other day told me a great one. Someone said to her, and I hope I have this right now. You're deciding on your courses and you've put your name down for courses and everything. And, you know, and you might get the racehorse who runs straight to the finishing line and just go for it and that's it. But you could just as easily get the little donkey who's going a little slower and wavers a little bit, but will also end up at the finish line. So whatever way you end up, you get to that finish line of what you want, don't ever forget, you'll get there. Never give up. Never give up. If you want something badly enough, you will get it. So maybe you might have to go on a slightly different path than you planned when you get your results. So what? Life is long. You have a long life ahead of all of you. So you'll get there in your own time, whatever path you choose and whatever way you go about it. And a friend of mine, one of her family, completed a degree, delighted with life, working for a few years, and now has decided to go back and really want something else. And fair play. He's decided he wants something else, to do a different course, to go in a different vein of life, and now he really knows what he wants, but he hasn't wasted those years of what he has done, because he did his degree, he got jobs, he was working, and now he's going back, and now he knows that this is what he really, really, really wants. And, you know, everything is worth it. So at the end of the day, you've done your best, you've come out the other end, and what will be, will be. Here's a little book, a little something from the daily, a book, Daily Joy, The Graduate's Prayer. Father, I have knowledge, so will you show me how to use it wisely and find a way somehow to make the world I live in a better place and make life with its problems a little bit easier to face. Grant me faith and courage and put purpose in my days and show me how to serve thee in the most effective ways, so my education, my knowledge and my skill may find their true fulfilment as I learn to do thy will. And may I ever be aware in everything I do that knowledge comes from learning and wisdom comes from you. Amen. And the author of that is unknown. We do not know what life awaits us. We only know we must be brave. And you're all setting out in a wonderful, exciting journey. And, you know, just remember, for those of you that get exactly what you want on the way, that doesn't necessarily mean you're actually going to end up that way. You might end up doing something different. So don't be looking down on the one alongside you who really hasn't got what she wants and has to go a different path, because she will end up happy in life. She will find the way, or he. So, you know, be gracious. Be grateful for the results you get, and be conscious of all those around you who are in the same space as you, heading out into life, heading out into new adventures, heading out into the adult world, where everything doesn't always run smooth. And don't forget that, you know, they say nowadays, oh, everyone must win a medal at the race, everyone must do this when they're small. That's not the way life treats you. You know, everyone doesn't win a medal at the race of life. Some people get knocked back, some people fall down in the race, and some people get back up again. And, you know, so just be aware of all those around you when you get your results this week. And I know you all have grads and everything, and you know what? Enjoy every moment of it. Life is fleeting past, and as you get older, you see how faster it goes. So make the very, very best of what you've been giving. And you know what? That's actually lovely. You know, we're all, you have made friends over school. And I have seen over the years that no matter what friends you make
in school, you'll always, whether they were best friends, whether they were fleeting friends, you know, you went to school with them for 5 years, and I think no matter what happens, 6 years now at least, you know each other all the time. And you will know each other. In 30 years' time, you will know each other when you'll meet on the street, and maybe you'll never meet them again. So, you know, cherish the friendships you make along the way. And here's Elvis Presley, "If We Never Meet Again." Because who knows? You meet someone, if you're ever going to meet them again, but they will have an impact on your life, no matter what, and you on theirs.

0: Well, I suppose it's true, but I didn't really mean to be so, yeah, probably wasn't the best choice there. But you know what? You're going to meet people you never meet again. But I met a girl this year that I haven't seen, I say, since I left school. And we were just able to have a chat, no problem. And it's lovely. So you make friendships in school, I think, that you never lose for life. Even if you all go your own way, and you will all go your own way, and you might see no one for years to come, but there'll always be a little bond there. There's a great bond made in school that is never lost, really, I think. I suppose when you think about it, you spend so many hours of every day for so many years in someone's company, there has to be some kind of a bond or something made, and there definitely, definitely is. Now, I'm going to read... What am I going to read for you now? Wait till we see, we're coming to a break, are we? I have little markers in books, and then I have about 3 markers in books. You know, this is for all the parents whose children are moving on and moving out and getting on with their life. And much as all parents want to see their children go and grow and live their life to the full, and you know, I know that a lot of parents have children going abroad that maybe finished college this year. And, you know, this is The Empty Nest, Donna Ashworth. It's about life. My nest is as it should be now, empty, tiny, tidy, ordered, calm. My babies have grown beautifully and flown, just the way I thought them to. And my heart is full of pride and love, still so full of love. But oh, there is an ache there, a throb, a pang. I have given up myself in a way that only a mother can. So consuming is that gift, there is scarce room for much else to thrive. So what now? My emptiness feels hollow. The echo of my own breath rings in my ears. My worries have flown with the fledglings. They linger still, but now without the comfort of a slumbering head on a pillow upstairs. My imagination tells the tales I don't want to see, and my spare time, once so coveted, is now my enemy. My nest is as it should be now, empty. But I will not be empty, little one. I will fly, just like you, find my new place in this story. Play music, bring friends, make noise and laughter, and fill the house with life, so that when you come home, you see nothing to worry about here, for that's my clip. For that may clip your beautiful wings. And you will remember how nurturing your nest once was, and you will crave the feeling of it just once in a while. The nest will never close, and nor will I let it close, lose its love. Fly, my loves, fly. But remember the way back home. And that is it, to remember the way back home. For all of you who are moving on in life, remember home, remember, or keep contact. Keep contact, whatever you do. If it's only, and you get so busy in life, and the young people can get very busy, send a text. Try and make a phone call at least once a week. Never forget the nurturing of the nest of home. Because home is where the heart is, and no matter where you go in life, home will always be home. You know, the Americans that went away long ago, and you have the next, the third and the fourth generation coming home, and they feel need, they know the place because they've heard so much about it. And nowadays, you know, even Australia isn't too far away nowadays, whereas long ago they went to America and that was it. They were never seen again, but they always craved home, and you can hear that in the stories of the generations. So never lose hope. Never lose touch with the heart of the story.
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0: 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You are listening to Anne Neville. Now, we were just talking there about the Leaving Cert, and I'd like to wish everyone the very best. No matter what you get, you know what, you've done it, you've finished it, you've completed the year, and you have your dreams. We all have our dreams. And the mammies and daddies out there who have left with the empty nest, well, you always had dreams, and maybe you'll pursue one of them now that you put slightly aside for a few years, so you can just dream the impossible dream. If we don't have our dreams, we have nothing.

Well, Tom Jones, The Impossible Dream. No dream is impossible, but you must reach for the stars. Reach for the moon, reach for the stars. You know what? Just keep reaching, no matter what you do. The great lesson of the true mystics is that the sacred is in the ordinary. It is to be found in one's daily life, in one's neighbours, friends and family, in one's backyard. The ordinary things in life are so important, and we don't look at them enough and appreciate them enough and make the most of them enough. How many of you out there have been out the beach this summer? Please don't anyone be able to answer me and say they haven't been out there at all. And if you haven't, go out there. How many of you out there have sat in your garden this summer for at least, and I know it's been hot, 15 minutes? Please tell me you've done it at least once. And if you haven't, get out there. Do you know, summer is leaving us. Summer was fabulous. No one can complain about the summer this year because we had the best summer in years. It's been absolutely wonderful. So, you know, look at the things around you, the ordinary things in life, the wonder of life in general. The flame lighter. Here's a little piece from the book Donna Ashworth. Whatever mistakes you make, however you let yourself down in this life, let it never be the act of putting out a light. May you never be responsible for pouring water on someone's little flame, a flame they work so hard to keep burning. Whatever mistakes you make, however you let yourself down in this life, I pray you are never the reason someone ceases to be themselves, stops allowing their quirks to show, and starts to hide away from the world. I hope that for you, for really there is little more sad to see than a precious light being extinguished when this world so much needs more light. You have the power to light another's flame or put it out. Never let it be the latter. And if you are the person who has a little flame lighting and someone is trying to put it out, move away from them. Move on. Let your light shine no matter what. Because as I always say, that is their problem, not yours. Let your light shine no matter what you do in life. It is so important to keep your spirits up yourself. If no one else is going to do it for you, you got to do it yourself. I'm going to play you another Elvis because, do you know what? It's absolutely amazing.

Elvis, yes, again. Elvis. Are we going to read all things here? And usually time takes a flight when we are enjoying ourselves. But we all have got the same amount of time. 60 seconds in a minute. 3,600 seconds in an hour. 86,400 seconds in a day. 604,800 seconds in a week. 2,628,002 seconds in a month. 31.536 seconds, million seconds in a year. 1 billion seconds in 31.71 years. And 1 trillion seconds a trillion seconds is 31,709 years. Do not waste 1 second. Do not waste 1 second in negativity, in arguing, in responding to people who are negative. If you waste a second in joy, it's a second well wasted. If you waste a second singing, it's a second well wasted. You know, find the positive ways to spend your seconds, your minutes, your hours, your days, your months, your years. Because none of us know when our year is done. None of us know when our life is over. So we got to make the very most of every second that we have. We all have the same amount of time, and it's how we spend it. How we spend it. Are we going to spend it in a positive attitude? Are we going to spend it bringing joy to others? Or are we going to spend it in a negative attitude, bringing despair to all around us? Be happy. Don't worry. Be happy. Because it's a wonderful world that we live in. When we look around and see the beauty and see how wonderful the world is, no matter what's happening.

Louis Armstrong and What a Wonderful World. And it is a wonderful world. And we got to look around and see what a wonderful world it is. Now, if any of you are interested in the census, we all get excited about the census. I was able to look up one side. I was able to look up some parts of it when I went at it, but I couldn't. But on tonight at 8 p.m. in Knockanore Community Centre, there's a talk and demonstration by Pat Casey on the 1926 census, how to use it, explain the documents and highlight interesting stories from the data. So if any of you are interested there in the census, out to Knockanore tonight, in the Knockanore Community Centre, go out the Glen Road there and you'll find Knockanore, P51 AO67. That should be quite interesting tonight if you're free at 8 o'clock tonight in the Knockanore Community Centre. And tomorrow, this is all part of the National Heritage Week. And in tomorrow night, Tuesday the 18th of August at 8 p.m, join the community herbalist Lynn Shade for an engaging journey through the hedge-grown plants that were formed, that once formed an essential part of rural life in Ireland, but is now heritage at risk. That is tomorrow night in Ardmore, in Knockanore, in the community centre in Knockanore. And now, and don't forget St. Raphael's, they have lots of vegetables, salad, onions, broad beans, lettuce for sale above there at very reasonable rate. Yeah. And now, what else have we? I'm going to read me a little piece now from my this beautiful little book that I have that I love. And it's this one is called A Greeting by W.H. Davies. Good morning, life, and all things glad and beautiful. My pockets nothing hold, but he that owns the gold, the sun, is my great friend. His spending has no end. Hail to the morning sky, whose bright clouds measure high. Hail to the birds whose throats would number leaves by notes. Hail to the shady bowers and your green fields of flowers. Hail to your women fair that make a show so rare, in cloth as white as milk, be it calico or silk. Good morning, life, and all things glad and beautiful. Isn't that lovely? If you woke up every morning and said, good morning, life, and all things glad and beautiful. And at night you could say, good night, life, and thank you for a wonderful day. Don't forget, I was reading earlier there about the questions you ask yourself going to bed at night. Did you make the most of your day? Did you make the most of who you met? Did you have a good day? Did you give good to someone else? Do you know all those little questions that makes you wake up tomorrow morning and maybe make a better day for someone else? Had I another little poem there? I hadn't. I thought I had. Anyway, I'll have another poem for you next week because I absolutely love, love, love that little book. We're actually coming to the end of the show. I had something else I was going to read for me out of here. Progress is impossible without change. And those who cannot change their minds cannot change anything. You know, there are some people and they are right no matter what. But remember, we're not always right. You know, you have to, if someone, it's a great person that can admit to sometimes being wrong or sometimes having made a mistake or being able to say sorry, you know. And, you know, to accept an apology for someone, even if it's not really the apology you wanted, that you wanted more, sometimes you know that's all you're going to get and you're not going to get any more. So you may as well just move on, accept the apology, and life is too short

for having gone into the sea if it's only for a paddle. Do not leave this summer pass without going out into nature and listening to the birds. Do you know, do not leave this summer pass without walking down the street and giving someone a smile and being their sunshine for today. You know, there's a sunshine in the sky, but there's a sunshine in you that you can radiate out to someone else and make their day, make them feel that they are someone, that they are part of this world, they are part of this community, they are part of nature. Just say hello. Hello doesn't cost you anything. Now we're saying hello, but it's time for me to say goodbye. And I will see you all again next week. I hope you enjoyed the show. And I hope you enjoyed the music. And that I didn't overdo it with Elvis, because, you know, it was his week this week. And here we're going to leave you now with Sarah Brightman and Andrew Bocelli. And time to say goodbye. Have a great week.

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In the name of the Father, the Son, and of the Holy Spirit. Amen. The grace of our Lord Jesus Christ, love of God, and the communion of the Holy Spirit be with you all. So, good morning. You're all very welcome to our Mass here today as we celebrate the feast day of our National Marian Shrine, Our Lady of Knock. Back in 1879, which was the year of the last famines in Ireland, which I suppose was replaced by better structures in the country and that prevented future famines. But the parish priest up in Knock, after having celebrated 100 masses for the holy souls, especially those from the great famine in Ireland, that Our Lady and St. John and Joseph and the Lamb appeared to them on the gable end, or appeared to the ordinary people at the gable end of the church wall there, with over 100 witnesses. And it has something of prophetic and significance for the people, that the people held on to their faith through difficult times, that the country that was brought to its knees through the famine was reborn again and reborn in hope towards a better future. At the centre of it was Our Lady, pointing towards the Lamb on the altar, towards Jesus present to us in the Eucharist. And we trust that Jesus present in the Eucharist can remake us, can build us again up, again into what God wants us to be, and that he can really make the love of God manifest amongst us. So we trust all that we are, all that we do as a country to Our Lady of Knock, and we trust that her intercession will guide us, knit us into one, and make us into what God wants us to be. We turn out to God with confidence. We ask that God would give us pardon and peace. We ask that God would open up our hearts to the new thing that God does amongst us this day. I confess to Almighty God and to you, my brothers and sisters, that I've greatly sinned in my thoughts and in my words, in what I've done and what I failed to do. Through my most grievous fault. Therefore I ask the Blessed Mary Ever Virgin, all the angels and saints, and to you, my brothers and sisters, to pray for me to the Lord our God. May Almighty God have mercy on us, forgive us our sins, and bring us to everlasting life. Amen.

0: And this morning's Mass is offered up for the repose of the soul of Con Cure. We pray for Con in our Mass this morning. Welcome his family, friends who join us here this day. Let us pray. O God, who give hope to your people in time of distress, grant that we, who keep the memorial of the Blessed Virgin Mary, Our Lady of Knock, may through her intercession be steadfast in the faith during our earthly pilgrimage here on earth, so that we may come to eternal glory with all the angels and saints, through our Lord Jesus Christ, your Son, who lives and reigns with you in the unity of the Holy Spirit, one God, forever and ever.
1: A reading from the prophet Ezekiel. The word of the Lord was addressed to me as follows. Son of man, I am about to deprive you suddenly of the delight of your eyes. But you are not to lament, not to weep, not to let your tears run down. Groan in silence, do not go in mourning for the dead, not your turban around your head, put your sandals on your feet, do not cover your beard, do not eat common bread. I told this to the people in the morning, and my wife died in the evening. And the next morning I did as I had been ordered. The people then said to me, Are you not going to explain what meaning these actions have for us? I replied, The word of the Lord has been addressed to me as follows. Say to the house of Israel, The Lord says this, I am about to profane my sanctuary, the pride of your strength, the delight of your eyes, the passion of your souls. Those of your sons and daughters whom you have left behind will fall by the sword. And you are to do as I have done. You must not cover your beards or eat common bread. You must keep your turbans on your heads and your sandals on your feet. You must not lament or weep. You shall waste away owing to your sins and groan among yourselves. Ezekiel is to be a sign for you. You are to do just as he has done. And when this happens, you will learn that I am the Lord. The word of the Lord.
2: Thanks be to God.
1: Responsorial Psalm, and the response is, You forget the God who fathered you. You forget the God who fathered you. You forget the rock who begot you, unmindful now of the God who fathered you. The Lord has seen this, and in his anger cast off his sons and his daughters. You forget the God who fathered you. I shall hide my face from them, he says, and see what becomes of them. For they are a deceitful brood, children with no loyalty in them. You forget the God who fathered you. They have roused me to jealousy with what is no God. They have angered me with their being of nothing. I then will rouse them to jealousy with what is no people. I will anger them with an empty-headed nation. You forget the God who fathered you. Gospel acclamation.

The Lord be with you. A reading from the Holy Gospel according to Matthew. Glory to you, O Lord. There was a man who came to Jesus and asked, Master, what good deed must I do to possess eternal life? Jesus said to him, Why do you ask me about what is good? There is one alone who is good, but if you wish to enter into life, keep the commandments. He said, Which? These, Jesus replied, You must not kill, you must not commit adultery, you must not bring false witness, honor your father and mother, and you must love your neighbor as yourself. The young man said to him, I have kept all these. What more do I need to do? Jesus said, If you wish to be perfect, go and sell what you own and give the money to the poor, and you will have treasure in heaven. Then come, follow me. But when the young man heard these words, he went away sad, for he was a man of great wealth. The Gospel of the Lord. Praise to you, Lord Jesus Christ. Our Lady of Knock appeared to the people of Ireland at a time of great poverty to show them the true wealth that comes from heaven. With that in mind, we pray to God for our needs and the needs of our church. We pray that the church may always be proclaim the commandments which must be kept to do what is good and to obtain eternal life. Lord, hear us. We pray that God, through the intercession of Our Lady Knock, would turn his face towards our nation, and that we would be mindful of him in our culture and our policies. Lord, hear us. That Our Lady Knock would raise up saints in her own day, for those who seek to be perfect, that they may freely and willingly sell what they have for the sake of the treasure in heaven, and then come follow Jesus in discipleship. Lord, hear us. For a country which has known much suffering, we pray for those who suffer in our own day, those who have been plunged into grief, sickness, or financial stress. Lord, hear us. And remember all our dear ones who have died, particularly those who have died in ways that were forgotten in our history. We pray that God's sanctuary in heaven might be the light of their eyes forever. Remember especially Con Kyo, for whom this Mass is offered. Lord, hear us. We bring these and all our prayers during the session of Our Lady of Knock to the Lamb in heaven, as we say. Hail Mary, full of grace, the Lord is with thee. Blessed art thou among women, and blessed is the fruit of thy womb, Jesus. Holy Mary, Mother of God, pray for us sinners, now and the hour of our death. Amen.

Blessed are you, Lord God of all creation, for through your goodness we have received the bread we offer you, fruit of the earth and work of human hands. Become for us the bread of life. Blessed are you, Lord God of all creation, for to your goodness we have received the wine we offer you through the divine work of human hands will become our spiritual drink.

Pray, brothers and sisters, that my sacrifice and yours may be acceptable to God, the Almighty Father. Lord, sanctify the gifts that we offer you and grant, through the example of Blessed Virgin Mary, that our hearts may always seek out and treasure the things that are yours, through Christ our Lord. Amen. The Lord be with you. Lift up your hearts. Excuse me. Let us give thanks to the Lord our God. It is truly right and just, our duty and our salvation, always and everywhere to give you thanks, Lord, Holy Father, Almighty and Eternal God, and to praise, bless, glorify your name in veneration of the Blessed Ever Virgin Mary. For by the overshadowing of the Holy Spirit, you conceived your only begotten Son, without losing the glory of virginity, brought forth into the world the eternal light, Jesus Christ, our Lord. Through him the angels praise your majesty, dominions adore, and powers tremble before you. Heaven and the virtues of heaven, and the blessed seraphim, worship together with exaltation. May our voices, we pray, join with theirs in humble praise as we acclaim. Holy, holy, holy Lord, God of hosts, heaven and earth are full of your glory. Hosanna in the highest. Blessed is he who comes in the name of the Lord. Hosanna in the highest. You are indeed holy, O Lord, and all you have created rightly gives you praise. For through your Son, our Lord Jesus Christ, by the power and the working of the Holy Spirit, and gave life to all things and make them holy, you never cease to gather a people to yourself, so that from rising of the sun to its setting, a pure sacrifice may be offered to your name. Therefore, Lord, we humbly implore you, by the same Spirit, graciously make holy these gifts we brought to you for consecration, that they may become the body and blood of your Son, our Lord Jesus Christ, at whose command we celebrate these mysteries. For on the night he was betrayed, himself took bread, giving you thanks, he said a blessing, broke the bread, and gave it to his disciples, saying, Take this, all of you, and eat of it, for this is my body, which will be given up for you. In a similar way, when supper was ended, he took the chalice and, giving you thanks, he said a blessing, and gave the chalice to his disciples, saying, Take this, all of you, and drink from it, for this is the chalice of my blood, the blood of the new and eternal covenant, to be poured out for you and for many for the forgiveness of sins. Do this in memory of me. The mystery of faith. Save us, Saviour of the world, for by your cross and resurrection you set us free. Therefore, Lord, as we celebrate the memorial of the saving passion of your Son, his wondrous resurrection and ascension into heaven, and as we look forward to his second coming, we offer you in thanksgiving this holy and living sacrifice. Look, we pray upon the oblation of your church and recognizing sacrificial victim by whose death you will to reconcile us to yourself. Grant that we, who are nourished by the body and blood of your Son, and filled with his Holy Spirit, may become one body, one spirit in Christ. May he make of us an eternal offering to you, so that we may obtain inheritance with your elect, especially with the most blessed Virgin Mary, Mother of God, and blessed with Joseph, our spouse, the blessed apostles and glorious martyrs, and with all the saints and whose constant intercession in your presence we rely for unfailing help. May this sacrifice of our reconciliation, we pray, O Lord, advance the peace and salvation of all the world. Be pleased to confirm in faith and charity your pilgrim church on earth, with your servant Leo, our Pope, and William, our Bishop, the order of bishops, all the clergy, and the entire people you gained for your own. Listen graciously to the prayers of this family you summoned before you. In your compassion, our merciful Father, gather to yourself all your children scattered throughout the world. Remember your servant Con, you have called from this world to yourself. Grant that he, who is united with your Son in a death like his, may also be one with him in his resurrection. And from the earth he'll raise up in the flesh those who have died, and transform our lowly body after the pattern of his own glorious body. To our departed brothers and sisters too, and to all who are pleasing to you at their passing from this life,
give kind admittance to your kingdom. Day we hope to enjoy forever the fullness of your glory, when you wipe away every tear from our eyes. For seeing you, our God, as you are, we shall be like you for all the ages, and praise you without end, through Christ our Lord, to whom you bestow on the world all that is good. Through him and with him and in him, O God Almighty Father, in the unity of the Holy Spirit, all glory and honor is yours, forever and ever. Amen. Amen. Amen. Amen. At the Saviour's command, informed by divine teaching, we dare to say, Our Father, who art in heaven, hallowed be thy name, thy kingdom come, thy will be done on earth as it is in heaven. Give us this day our daily bread, and forgive us our trespasses, as we forgive those who trespass against us. Lead us not into temptation, but deliver us from evil. Deliver us, Lord, we pray, from every evil. Graciously grant peace in our days, that by the help of your mercy we may be always free from sin and safe from all distress, as we wait the blessed hope in the coming of our Saviour, Jesus Christ. Lord Jesus Christ, you said to your apostles, Peace I leave you, my peace I give you. Look not on our sins, but on the faith of your Church, and graciously grant our peace and unity in accordance with your will, who live and reign forever and ever. Amen. The peace of the Lord be with you always. Lamb of God, you take away the sins of the world, have mercy on us. Lamb of God, you take away the sins of the world, have mercy on us. Lamb of God, you take away the sins of the world, grant us peace.

Behold the Lamb of God, behold him who takes away the sins of the world. Blessed are those who are called to the supper of the Lamb. Lord, I am not worthy that you should enter under my roof, but I say the word, my soul shall be.

O Sacrament most holy, Sacrament divine, all praise and all thanksgiving be every moment. Glorious things are spoken of you, Virgin Mary, for he who is mighty has done great things for you. O Sacrament most holy, O Sacrament divine, all praise and all thanksgiving.

0: Let us pray. So please stand. Having been nourished at the banquet of the Heavenly Lamb, we humbly beseech you, Lord, that we who have honoured and veneration the memory of the Blessed Virgin Mary, Mother of God, may live for you always in justice and holiness, and serve your majesty in sincerity of heart, through Christ our Lord. Amen. The Lord be with you. May Almighty God bless you, the Father, the Son, and of the Holy Spirit. Amen. Go forth, the Mass is ended. St. Michael, the Archangel, defend us in the hour of conflict. Be our safeguard against the wickedness and snares of the devil. May God restrain him, we humbly pray, to thou Prince of the Heavenly Host, by the power of God, throw Satan down to hell, and with him all the evil spirits who wander through the world, seeking the ruin of souls. Amen.
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With roses, loves, plenty sunshine and all that, not much water. It's probably been a good year for roses. I would not be tuned in what was good for roses, what was good for flowers and all that, but I know they're on about football pitches being as hard as stones at the moment, and there's more injuries happening to lads playing hurling and football around the country. If you had gone and if you had seen a match over the weekend, you could actually see what they're on, but the pitches are just as hard. They're hard as the old pats and foot pats that we used to play on years and years ago, but the pitches are hard and all the bounce, ball is bouncing, I suppose. If lads are definitely wearing studs, or they're not wearing moulded studs or whatever, they're definitely getting injuries and all that. So, yeah, shit is good and it's bad, but at this moment in time, on Monday the 17th of August at 10:39, sun is shining here down on wonderful Yall Town. That says, good morning to you, I'm here till 12. As is, oh, but my name is Mossy. Yeah, I just keep going like, yeah, whatever. Right, lads, if you do want to contact us, you can ring us at 024-9-1-9. I'm being very official this morning. What's going on here? Yeah, anyway, lads, I'm here till 12 with you. Came across this, I played it a bit ago. It's called The Terrace by Liam Riley from Bagatelle. Have a listen and see what you think.

Brian, John O'Brien is right, the last one, Liam Riley from Bagatelle. That they wrote that of Bray. No way. They would have to be in Paris. Bonjour, bonjour. Such a French side to Bagatelle. I don't think even that's Liam Riley on vocals on that one anyway. Anyway, it was on their Bagatelle Gold album, which was brought out in 98. And they were flying at that stage. They were really, really flying at that stage. Yeah, that's it. Trying to follow something like that is kind of hard, but anyway, we take this.

Yeah, you'd be talking about John O'Brien and Liam O'Reilly writing songs and all that. And then you look down the CD and you come across the Rupert Holmes one, Escape, Pina Colada song. This next information is about absolutely nothing. It's about someone in a relationship not happy, okay, and they see an ad on the paper, blah, blah, blah. I'm going to play a song for you anyway. So, how would you get over... Oh, have a listen to the song, then we talk about it.

scenario on that. Oh, it's you. 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And second of all, you're going like, well, how do we get here? So they're all both thinking the exact same thing, bit of fun on the side, which is not a great idea. That's just like, you know, something like that. So it's all, it's you. I think it's a great song. It makes absolutely no sense in somebody's world, but probably a lot of sense in somebody else's. Anyway, your tunes for Morning Show on CRY. I'd say this, it actually is a rat trap, really, isn't it? Yeah.

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if you're to get on a plane now and you're going to have a break away to the sun. Kind of a silly thing to do, would it not? Yeah, leaving all our sunshine behind us and all that. Which I suppose is always good to get away and whatever. You can imagine now the likes of Iceland and all these kind of putting their summer brochure together and all that, you know. Be cool in the summer or whatever and all that. If this continues the way the heat has been going on for the last year or 2 years, I suppose, and people are going to predict it's going to happen again next year or whatever. Anyway, it's a great song. It's Gallagher and I. It's Breakaway. Yeah, this is the third weekend of August, Monday the 17th. So it's Rose of Tralee weekend. Rose of Tralee, if you look in the middle of the page of the Examiner there yesterday, that's or today, you see pictures of the roses on the streets of Tralee and all that. That's it. It's always a great festival. If you've never done it, oh, you should head away and just do it, like, you know, that's it. It had a touch of Hotel California about it. Once you got into Tralee on a Friday night, it was a hard place to leave by Monday morning. Eagles, 8 minutes past 11. Thank you for tuning in, see you, bye.

sometimes you don't get around to playing requests, Noel. I do apologize. But there's your friends from all places. You know, if you listen to that song, and that's one that came off the album, The Hits, Albert Brooks and The Hits, 90 something, is it? Yeah. You can actually hear him click on and off the old microphones or whatever. Yeah, this is general. Right, lads, big weekend in football all over the weekend. You know, getting football around Cork and whatever. That's it. You'd wonder how far Cork were off all our last this year gone by. Like, people thought they could have beaten Mayo and already off 6 points off it. And then Mayo goes on and win the All-Ireland. Great picture on the Examiner this morning, lads. Picture of Kate O'Connor, an absolutely outstanding athlete, with a goal and over in Birmingham. And there are the girls behind her in the Mayo jerseys. Yeah, in the Mayo jerseys, fair play to them.

Strange last week, the big difference between our wonderful southeast and the northwest was 7 degrees of a difference, lads, in the heat. And I think they got rain up around there, so they've got a bit of green grass up around Donegal and Sligo and those places up there. On Nationwide during the week, there was a programme on with the girl from Clare, what was her name? Anyway, it makes no difference. But she interviewed McNiff, Brian McNiff. He has a hotel in Bundoran, and they're going through the nostalgia stuff and all that. And he showed a poster of Days Gone By, Thursday Night, Horslips Tour, and a pound to go in and see the Horslips. Yeah, imagine that. I suppose a pound was a lot of money. How many beers would you get for a pound those days? Yeah, I suppose a good few and all that. Right, I suppose we better take a bit of Bruce. Yeah, taken from the Seeger Sessions.

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mom, and then it goes on and on and on. All on around six. Right. Great piece on the Examiner this morning. How roommates McSherry and Welch inspired each other. Two girls in the swimming pool. That's is it 6 miles between them, or 5 miles between them? Not so sure. But it was a great statement. Kate O'Connor, congratulations, Kate O'Connor. Kate was the one that was in all the multiple events and all that. And it was funny actually watching her dinner night in the 800 metres. And there was people watching it and people thought she had to win. So when she finished third, people were going, oh, that's a pity she got a bronze. But anyone that's been just kind of keeping half an eye on it knew that she was going to win gold and all that. That's it. It says, oh yeah, it was on the Examiner. Can't find exactly who was saying it. But he said, instead of celebrating the medals of the Irish athletes, we should be celebrating the dedication of them and all that. They're absolutely flying their credit to our country, and long, long may they last. That's it. Things are definitely getting better, way, way better with the athletics and all that. They are becoming more and more competitive the whole time. You know, for a small nation, we've always boxed well, well over around. What would you call her? Overweight? Yeah, something like that. Yeah. Right. Oh, that can't be right. That song that I cued next cannot be right, is it?

didn't watch the Charity Shield yesterday. Yeah. You would wonder, City conceded in 24 seconds. Yeah, it's kind of like, oh, is the season after happening yet? You know, they're doing a lot of pre-season friendlies and then they get caught like that. No matter, it's only a pre-season friendly, it's only Charity Shield. My God, let's be professional about it anyway. And the other big news down in Man City is that Rodri, they sold Mr. Rodri. I think it's a woeful bad business, but bit of business for a club that has loads of money and they hang on to players like the likes of Rico Lewis and all these, and then they sell the best player at the World Cup. And Barcelona have put him into a 4-year deal. That's what they do. I know he won't be playing as much football, but Barcelona's not the demand as the Premiership is and all that. But still, we wouldn't have won Premierships without Rodri, you know, and all that. He got injured last year. That's not me. That's not a tear in my eye. Well, it nearly is. But I think he's definitely a biggest loss to us as Vincent Kompany or Kevin De Bruyne was to City. But it's all to play for next week. And then lads, Premiership starts on Friday night. That's it. And also what's on next weekend is the second round of the hurling. Oh, yeah. There'll be slitters in every corner of East Cork or West Cork and North Cork. It's the big hurling weekend. Now, we have to go past the football this weekend, whatever. I'll get some results, hopefully before the end of the show. But it's the hurling. The hurling is where it is. And all those, all the local clubs. Russell Rovers, O'Neill's, Ahaddy, Yeol, Dungourney, Liz Gould, Castlemartyr, Cline, everybody going to be playing. Milton, Killa, the whole lot. Everybody's going to be playing. That's all on next weekend. Yeah, that's it. Bellamy Tree, that never happens. Gone 15 minutes to 12.

Some of the St. Pat's and Shamrock Rovers. Lads, if you're looking for honest to God football, go and watch some League of Ireland matches. Tackles can be a bit tough now, that's what they can be and all that. But Shamrock led 2-0. It was the third round of the cup, yeah. You swear it's in the cup final. They went the way they went at it above an inch of core. Shamrock led 2-0 and Pats came back and beat them 3-2. Yeah, that's it was a great thing for League of Ireland to be shown. And you know, you're kind of like, yeah, I'm going to go watch one of those games or whatever. That's it. Lads, it's kind of a strange time of the year now. This part is, you know, it's kind of summer's kind of not trying to play it down or anything, like, you know. And the water's absolutely still gorgeous and all that, like, you know. So just myself in the water, I can speak more about. They actually think September is probably one of the most dangerous times in the water because of the weather changing and all that and everything. But water, wind and all that, they change fairly quickly. So if you are going in, make sure you go in with somebody and make sure you know where you're going in and all that. That's it. And people are still going in by themselves. And there's no point on them, you know. That's it. No point on them. But anyway, it is what it is. That's it is. Right, that's where I am done for this evening or this morning. I will be definitely back on Thursday morning, hopefully. That's it, I will. And I shall talk to you then. In the meantime, lads, look after your dogs and hold them down. It's still very, very warm out there and all that. And the way what's after happening over the weekend on that car crash, myself on the roads. Just leave that small bit earlier, okay? Go and play another song by Wayne Burton. I'm trying to get back into these old ballads that were sang and sung years and years and years ago. Have a listen to this. This is Love Untold. It's from Wayne's new album, WB. Yeah, here you go.

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9: You broke my heart, 'cause I couldn't dance. You didn't even want me around. And now I'm back to let you know I can really shake 'em down.

Good afternoon and welcome to today's show. Bit of an abrupt ending there to that song for some reason or other. Don't ask me why, but this is Declan with you for the next 2 hours and I hope you can stay tuned. Some great, great, great music lined up for today and we started off there with the Contours and Do You Love Me? Well, well, well, well. We go with some fairly oldies now to start with and this is taking me right back to my youth. This is Lobo and Me and You and a Dog Named Boo.

There we go. Well, that's the great sound of Everlasting Love from Love Affair. That's one of the songs that brings me right back to my own teenage years, as they say. But there's no doubt we've had an absolutely brilliant summer. Great, great summer. One of the best summers we've had in years. This is a song that always reminds me of great summers. I don't even know if it's a summer song, but this is 10cc and Dreadlock Holiday.

There we go. That's George Ezra and Blame It All On Me. He's one of the guys I'd love to see in concert. Mind you, I'd love to see Amy MacDonald in concert. I'd love to see, there's half a dozen people I'd love to see in concert. But you can't get to see them all because they don't all necessarily come here. Anyway, we're going to continue with the music and talking about great days and lovely days. This is Mick Christopher and his Hey Day.

Two of the absolute great Irish songs there, with Mick Christopher and Hey Day, followed up by Saints and Sinners from Paddy Casey. We're coming up to an ad break fairly soon, but a time to take you to that. You can start your sing-along now. This is Song Song Blue from Neil Diamond.

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There we go, that's Elvis Costello and Oliver's Army, a song he wrote after a visit to Northern Ireland during the Troubles. Now, a beautiful new version of a song you all know well, but I haven't heard this version before. My sister rang me and sort of said, you know, I've heard a great version of Bruce Springsteen's Streets of Philadelphia, she said, done by, of all people, Waxahachie. Have a listen and see what you think. And coming up straight after this, I have a new song from Miranda Lambert, but we will start off with Waxahachie and Streets of Philadelphia.

That there is a new song from Miranda Lambert called Sunset Marquee. And before that, we had a beautiful version of Bruce Springsteen's Streets of Philadelphia by Waxahachie. I presume she's taking a susbiog from the music scene at the moment, since she only had her baby a few months ago. And we wish her all the best. We keep going with the music, but I am going back in time again now. And here we go right back. This is Hang On Snoopy from the McCoys.

There we go, that's the Kinks and Sunny Afternoon. And before that, we had the McCoys with Hang On Snoopy, taking you right back in time. And all those lovely, lovely sunny afternoons brought to mind by the Kinks there. And now we move on with the music. We'll come up to an ad break fairly soon. We'll have time to squeeze in two songs before the ad break. First up is Caroline Spence and Matt Berringer. Matt Berringer is a member of the National. But Caroline Spence and Matt Berringer got together and did this song about 4 years ago. It's called I Know You Know Me. I think you'll like it. And I'm going to follow that up with another beautiful song from the great Linda Ronstadt. But first we'll go with Caroline Spence and Matt Berringer and I Know You Know Me.

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7: Now it's off all your Rove, Galair, Arashka, the Enclaw, most welcome back. And before the break there, you heard Linda Ronstadt and the beautiful Love Has No Pride. I'm going to play some great, great, great Irish songs now. Not all the sort of really big bangers per se, but all what I would consider some of the best of the Irish music. And we're going to start off, first of all, with Bellex One and Rocky Took a Lover.

two of the all-time classics there. First, we had Rocky Took a Lover from Bellex One, and I followed that up with Chasing Cars from Snow Patrol. Mind you, could have been Run from Snow Patrol just as easy. But I'm on a little bit of a roll. We're going to have two more of my favourite Irish songs of all times. And we're going to start off with the great Paul Brady and Nobody Knows.

The lovely, gentle sounds of Christy Hennessy there and Roll Back the Cloud. Absolutely gorgeous song. I've always loved that song, and it really is sort of sentimental and nice. Really, really lovely song. And before that, we had Nobody Knows from the great Paul Brady. Saw him about 2 months ago in Vicar Street in Dublin. He was absolutely amazing, and I have to say that was the highlight of the night. The Island was very good as well, but was easier to sing along to Nobody Knows, and certainly the audience sang along to Nobody Knows, and it's a great, great sing-along song too. Now we're going to move on with the music, and the next move away from the Irish music. Now I'm going to play something. I'm going to play a Simon and Garfunkel song, a song written by Paul Simon when he was on the folk circuit in England in 1965, and he was doing gigs around the north of England, the folk circuit, and he was heading back, and he missed his girlfriend. His girlfriend at the time was Cathy Chitty, and he missed her, and she was back in London, and he was stuck in a railway station. And that railway station, a little bit of controversy about which railway station is actually is, Widnes railway station in Cheshire, near Liverpool, that claims to be it, but there is a nearby, now not open anymore, railway station, and that sort of claimed it as well, but it seems to be Widnes railway station, and that's where there is a plaque up dedicated to this song. I'm not going to play Simon and Garfunkel's version of it, I'm going to play a beautiful version of it, done in 2014 from an album that they did at the time by Red Molly, and this is Homeward Bound.

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8: Before the break there, you heard Feist and The Circle Married the Line. Still not quite 100% sure what it means, but that was from an album she brought out in 2011 called Metals. I had the album, actually, and haven't listened to it ever since, I'd say, but I had it at the time. And here is another album that I have listened to a few times since. I have it on vinyl. This is Phil Collins from his But Serious 1989 album. This is Another Day in Paradise.

There we go. There's John Farnham and You're the Voice. Now I'm going to play some Johnny Cash. Haven't played Johnny Cash in a long time, and this is very early Johnny Cash. Here's Johnny Cash and I Walk the Line.

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As I say, very early Rolling Stones there, and Paint It Black. 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This is Declan, and we're nearly finished the show. Time to squeeze in one more song, I think, before we go, and probably one of my favourite Irish songs of the moment, I have to say. But I will be back with you on Wednesday on Drive Time between 4 and 6. Until then, take care, and we're going to play out now with Amble and Mary's Pub.

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8: Yeah, hello and welcome. It's not Angela Kearns. Angela will be back next week, God willing. And we look forward to that. It's Paddy Lane here with you until 4 o'clock. Lovely hot weather, isn't it? Yes, but it's too hot sometimes. Yeah, we can expect a bit of rain on Wednesday. I'll have a look at the weather forecast soon enough. Anyway, some lively music for the show, a nice mixture. You can phone in on 024-91199. If you want to say you're enjoying the music, or you can text in on 089-4066-669. All right, I started off last week with two songs from Amy MacDonald. Played them for Angela Kearns. Hope that you're listening this week, Angela. And two lovely songs indeed, and we'll play them for you again, Angela. And the first one is Feed My Fire. And the second one is called Pride. And the thing about the song Pride is that her song Pride was heavily inspired by the emotional fulfillment and intense national pride she felt when she sang the Scottish national anthem, The Flower of Scotland, in front of 50,000 supporters before Scotland's international football matches at Hampden Park. So enjoy these, Angela. I'll link them together so one will come on quickly after the other. They're lovely, Angela. I hope you haven't heard them before. So it's Amy MacDonald with Feed My Fire and Pride for you, Angela.

Lovely stuff indeed. Amy MacDonald there with Feed My Fire. And the second one there, Exceptionally Brilliant, was from 2012, that long ago. And a text in from Angela. Thank you very much, Angela. Hi, Paddy. Great songs. No, I haven't heard them before. Well, that's four in a row for me, Angela. You didn't hear the two last week either. But think about that now. 14 years ago, she brought that out and you hadn't heard it. So I went rooting through her albums to look for songs like that. Thank you very much, Angela. And delighted that you're listening. Now, we'll check out the weather forecast, hoping for a bit of rain to turn the grass green once again. Where am I? I'm in the wrong place there now. Right. It's all right for today. Tuesday. Tuesday at 6 o'clock, rain until 5 o'clock Tuesday morning. Is it a Wednesday morning, I mean? Wednesday morning, this thing is jumping. Yeah, Tuesday at 6 o'clock until Wednesday morning at 5 o'clock, we have rain. And Wednesday, 2 o'clock until 6 o'clock, we have rain. But after that, an odd shower or two here and there. And right on up to Monday the 24th of August, hot weather and high temperatures again. The average would be around, you could say, 16 degrees Celsius. So that's what we can expect. Anyway, we'll carry on now. Thank you very much, Angela, again, for your text. All right, we'll try to keep it lively now and we'll move on with Billy Idol and White Wedding and Rebel Yell.

Yeah, powerful stuff there from Billy Idol. White Wedding first, that was from 1982. And Rebel Yell there from 1983. Now, before we move on, CRY's weekly cash draw takes place every Thursday morning at 11 a.m. Guaranteed cash prizes each week. Tickets are €3 each or 2 for €5 and can be purchased online or at the following outlets: CRY Station, Brooks Super Value, Yall Post Office, Cody's Butchers, Cree's Card Shop, Lee McCarthy's in Teller Street, and Grange Post Office. So that's the draw every Thursday morning at 11 a.m. with lovely cash prizes indeed. Right, to head up towards the break, we'll go with once again with our man from Belfast, Jim the King Brown, who sings songs with an Elvis voice, let's say. And the two this week from Jim the King Brown: Whiskey in the Jar, which was a song by Tin Lizzy, and was probably around long before that. But the second song is The Sweet and Blockbuster, Jim the King Brown's Elvis version of that. So Whiskey in the Jar and Blockbuster from Jim the King Brown.

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8: Yeah, welcome back there. And we'll continue now with the music. And this time again for you, Angela, we have two songs from Katie Malua. And I hope you haven't heard these before either. Slowing it down a little, we have Katie Malua with Twisted and Mad Mad Men. So enjoy these, Angela.

Two lovely songs there, going out to Angela Kearns from Katie Malua, Twisted and Mad Mad Men. Mad Mad Men. They weren't that slow after all. Anyway, before we move on, James Nelson singing for his supper in the Mall Arts Centre on Saturday, the 22nd of August at 8 p.m. Tickets €25 from the Living Y'all website. So that's James Nelson in the Mall Arts Centre, Saturday the 22nd of August at 8 p.m. Now we'll move on and say hello to Geraldine and Shane Landers there. And for you, we have two from One Direction. The first one is Half a Heart and the second one, Act My Age. So enjoy these. These are lovely songs indeed.

Lovely songs there from One Direction for Geraldine and Shane Landers. We had Half a Heart and Act My Age. Right, the time now is 10 to 3. And before we move on, available daily from St. Raphael's Monday to Friday, 9 a.m. to 3 p.m. Organic salad bags, onions, broad beans, lettuce and courgettes, all for €2 each. Also flowers, including geraniums, sweet williams, verbena, lupins and much more, all are €2 per pot. And there is an honesty box there for convenience. Right, time to play something for myself and two songs for myself. First one is from Deep Purple from their album Machine Head, and it's called Never Before. And the second one is Rainbow, If You Don't Like Rock and Roll.

Yeah, two rock songs there. Deep Purple, Never Before was the first one, and Rainbow, which included Ritchie Blackmore from Deep Purple, If You Don't Like Rock and Roll. Right, we're heading up to the commercial break, so we'll play Madonna and Ray of Light for Doc Yellop, and straight after the break we'll have La Diva with You've Got This.

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Yeah, there before the break, we had Madonna with Ray of Light for Doc Yellop. And after the break there, we had La Diva with You've Got This. Now, before we move on, mental health and well-being event together at Fair Green in Middleton on Sunday, the 23rd of August, from 12 p.m. to 4 p.m. It's a free event and everyone is welcome. So that's in Middleton, Sunday, the 23rd of August, from noon to 4 p.m. at the Fair Green, mental health and well-being. Now, time for two from Petula Clark. Don't Sleep in the Subway and I Couldn't Live Without Your Love.

Lovely stuff there from Petula Clark. Don't sleep in the subway, and I couldn't live without your love. Right, we have a knitting and crochet group at the NCBI charity shop every Friday, 2 p.m. to 4 p.m. Everyone welcome, beginners welcome. Tools and materials provided. Currently knitting blankets of hope. Also looking for donations of wool. That's it. Of wool. Yeah. So that's every Friday, 2 p.m. to 4 p.m. at the NCBI charity shop. Now we'll move on with a local man, Shane Supple, from his album Country Style Blues. Two great songs from that album. The album is great in itself, but I like these ones very much. Shane Supple with Please, Please, Baby and The Highway Song.

Yeah, our local man there, Shane Supple, with two fantastic tracks from his album Country Style Blues, which is a great album. Please, Please, Baby and The Highway Song. Magnificent stuff indeed. And thanks to Shane for that album indeed. Right, to bring us up towards the commercial break earlier on, Michael Ryan phoned in there. He would like Something Inside So Strong by Labby Siffrey. So we'll play that for you, Michael, and see you down here soon, I suppose. So enjoy this, Michael.

0: Labrie Siffre there with Something Inside So Strong from Michael Ryan. And thank you, Michael, for your phone call. Right, it's time for a commercial break. And directly after that, we will have Leonard Cohen with Dance Me to the End of Love from his album Various Positions, 1984.
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0: Leonard Cohen there, Dance Me to the End of Love from his 1984 album, Various Positions. Now we have the Bow Street Band live from the Nook every Wednesday for July and August, weaving traditional music and contemporary songs. So that's the Bow Street Band live from the Nook every Wednesday for July and August. Now we move on with two songs from the Highwaymen. That's Willie Nelson, Johnny Cash, Waylon Jennings and Kris Kristofferson, Riders in the Sky and The Road Goes On Forever.
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He heard one call his name. If you want to save your soul from hell, riding on our reins, then cowboy, change your ways today, or with us you will ride, trying to catch the devil's herd.

The Highwaymen there with Riders in the Sky and The Road Goes On Forever. Now, just to remind you again, CRY's weekly cash draw takes place every Thursday morning at 11 a.m. Guaranteed cash prizes each week. Tickets are €3 each or 2 for €5 and can be purchased online or at the following outlets: CRY Station, Brooks Super Value, Yall Post Office, Cody's Butchers, Cree's Card Shop, Liam McCarthy's in Teller Street, and Grange Post Office. So that's, the draw will take place every Thursday morning at 11 a.m. and €3 for one ticket or 2 for €5.

Yeah, Alan Jackson and Chattahoochee. Right, we'll drive on now with Bruce Springsteen and Born to Run.

Bruce Springsteen there and Born to Run. Well, it's time for me to finish up. We won't have Tom Whelan on today. We'll have automated music. So next Monday, Angela Cairns will be back. So I leave you with Billy Joel and Tell Her About It.

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7: The River Blackwater, or to give it its original name, Our Moor in Asia, rises in the mountains of Slieve Lucra on the Cork-Kerry border, and it enters the sea at Yall. Our trip leaves from the pontoon near the Keys Bar and sails past Ryan Crew, where the Knights Templar had their preceptory under Raymond Le Gros in the 12th century. We also see the ruins of Temple Michael and Malana Abbey and the magnificent Ballinatray House, which is Yall's answer to Downton Abbey. To book this trip on May Vogue, please call Tone on 087-988-9076.
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0: The River Blackwater, or to give it its original name, Our Moon in Asia, rises in the mountains of Slieve Lucre on the Cork-Kerry border, and it enters the sea at Yall. Our trip leaves from the pontoon near the Keys Bar and sails past Ryan Crew, where the Knights Templar had their preceptory under Raymond Le Gros in the 12th century. We also see the ruins of Temple Michael and Malana Abbey, and the magnificent Ballinatray House, which is Yall's answer to Downton Abbey. To book this trip on May Vogue, please call Tony on 087-988-9076.
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Yes, listen to the unique sound of Mr. Paul Brady starting the show this week for us. No Tom Whelan here alone today, but yeah, we give him a bit of time off. The man was overworked. He's entitled to an old break. Yeah, Mr. Paul Brady at his best from the album Heart Station from the year of 1981, Crazy Dreams.

Yes, this doesn't come much better than that. The Great Sound of the Hardships. That was kind of the earlier Hardships, as I call them, kind of a King of the Fairies. And, you know, they were kind of tready way back in the day, and then they were kind of rock. That was my thing about them anyway. Yeah, the Great Sound of the Hardships. Here on CLY 104 FM Classic Hits. If you just join us, I'm Ali Mack. It's 6:10, Rachel, 7 o'clock. Hope you're enjoying the fine weather, and hopefully you can stay with us.

Yeah, it certainly was on fire. A lot of them bands, I think, I always think they're fierce underrated, aren't they, really, listeners? Yeah, like I said, formed in Galway in 1987, of course, the great song, Top Band, the stunning, they call themselves. Which is like Cry Before Dawn, there we seen a few weeks ago, and again, they're fierce underrated and absolutely brilliant, you know. Anyway, stop raw mission, Ali. Back to CRY 104 FM Classic Hits. We got Paddy Lane on the phone. We'd love to hear from you at 0249 1199. Oh, you got ourselves again on 089 406 6669 on CRY Classic Hits of a Monday. Another beautiful Monday, thank God.

Yes, this was just a different class, and I love that band so much. Of course, I love Sting, don't get me wrong, listeners, but Sting, superb, but just something about the Police, I think a different kind of a class, I love them, lad. The great sound of Sting, of course, and Andy Summers, of course, on drums, the great Stuart Copeland. Formed in London in the year of 1977, believe it or not, real 70s band, weren't they? 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

Yeah, beautiful. This doesn't come much better than that, does it? Welcome to the second part of the show. My name is Ollie Mack on CRY 104 Classic Hits. We do it every Monday from 6 till 7 if you just tuned in. Hopefully you can stick with us. We'd love to hear from you. 024-9119. You got Paddy on the phone. And you got myself. 08940-6669. Yeah, before the break there, you had a great Bob Dylan, of course, Joker Man Classics from the album Infidels from the year. Not sure what year that was now, but that man is actually 85 years of age and still gigging. Eric Clapton the same way. Some people just, the price for fame, they seem to be able to survive it, don't they? A lot of people die so young for fame. But the great Eric Clapton, of course, from the Slow Hand album from 1977. And Eric Clapton is actually 81 years of age. So there you are.

Doesn't come much better than that, listeners. A great sound of Talking Heads, of course. And of course, the fantastic David Byrne at his best. It is Once in a Lifetime is a song. The year was 1980 and the album was Remain in Light. Yeah, here on CRY 104 FM Classic Hits. We got two up next from Jordan Mack, as per usual. The first one from Jordan Mack this week is an English band formed in London in 1988. Lead singer is Damon Albarn. And who am I talking about? Have a listen.

Yeah, lads, it just gets better, doesn't it? Great song of Oasis. From the year of 1995, of course, Rocking Chair is the album. That's two from Jordan Mack's choice. Thanks, Jordan, very much. Two great choices, as usual. Because before that, you were Damon Albarn, of course, of Blur fame. English band formed in London in the year of 1988, believe it or not. Yeah, they were all the 80s band, of course. And, of course, Oasis were in Manchester, weren't they? Yeah, great tunes. Thanks, Jordan. Two in a row, as per usual, top class. CLY 104FM Classic Hits. We do it every Monday from 6 till 7 o'clock. I'm Ali Mack, and I'm with you till 7. And we're going to try a bit of Dixies. Have a listen.

Yeah, this is beautiful voice of Mr. Kevin Rowland at his best, of course, of the Dexie Midnight Runners. And, of course, better known for the song Come Eileen, Come On Eileen. I'm still gigging, still going strong, Kevin Rowland, as far as I know, yeah. He's still out there writing music and gigging away. Yeah, see how I want a 4FM classic hits for coming to the end of the show, lads. We got maybe one or two left. We're going to try a bit of Morrissey. Have a listen.

Yeah, this is a bit of advice of Morrissey, of course. You know the way I find it, maybe some of you don't, and maybe some of you do, but I find, I sat to listen to that song the other night, I don't know why, after all the years and years, and it just grew on me again. I think it's a classic, I just love it. But yeah, the great sound of Morrissey, of Smith's fame, of course. Yeah, thanks for listening. See how I want a 4 FM classic hits. Thanks, Paddy Lane on the phones, and thank you, Jordan. Take care, lads, mind the road, mind the weather, and just this hot weather kind of seems to cause a lot of accidents and things, doesn't it? So mind the water, mind the roads, and take care. Bye-bye, mind yourselves.

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Welcome to the Daisha Diary, a show all about the Clashmore-Kingsley Beck community, hosted by the members of the Clashmore-Kingsley Beck Faroga Group. Coming up on tonight's show, Kira interviews Esther about the Leadership for Life program, and Esther and Marion interview members Mabel and Aoife, who are currently attending the Leadership for Life program. Let's start off today's show with Too Sweet by Hozier.

0: Today, we'll be talking about how we teach teenagers life skills that will help them in their lifetimes. We have Esther Quinn here to talk about the program Leadership for Life. Thank you for coming to speak with us today, Esther.
1: Thank you, Ciara, for coming to interview me.
0: No problem at all. Firstly, could you please explain to us what Leadership for Life is all about?
1: So Leadership for Life is a youth leadership program that was developed by Feroya for young people aged 15 to 18. It kind of helps them build confidence, communication, teamwork skills, problem solving skills, and all of these skills will encourage them to make a difference in their communities.
0: Are there any specific requirements to join Leadership for Life?
1: Yeah, you have to be a member of an organized Feroya club. And you have to be age 15 and over, and I would strongly recommend that you're in a club for at least 2 years to understand the workings of Feroya.
0: Okay, could you give us an understanding of what skills Leadership of Life teaches people?
1: So Leadership for Life is the program that happens up in Maynooth. So the kids head off for 4 full days, and they learn about listening, working with others, showing empathy. They learn about taking responsibilities and having confidence to step forward and make decisions. Like, every child has leadership skills, but this program helps them to discover their own way.
0: Okay, and if it's completely fine to ask, can you please explain to us how these skills will help young leaders in their day-to-day lives?
1: Yeah, so they take these skills back to club when they come home after their 4 days. They carry on then into level 2 and level 3, which gets more complicated, and it's all about community work. But I suppose for them going back to school, going into college, their workplace, in their community, you know, they'll take this with them forever, these leadership skills, hopefully.
0: Now on the topic of possible biases, do you happen to know anyone joining Leadership for Life?
1: We do. We had Mabel Cassidy did her level 1 last year. So Mabel is going back to do level 2. And Aoife Murphy, another member in Clashmore Kinselbeg Feroya, is doing her level 1. We tend to just send one or two each year. So hopefully next year we'll have another two to send.
0: All right. And finally, is there anything else you'd want to mention before we end up finishing this interview?
1: Yeah, I suppose the huge benefit of Leadership for Life in Maynooth is that there's a third level, you earn a third level foundation certificate in youth leadership and community action. And it's accredited by the University of Galway and the Queen's University of Belfast. So it really makes it a valuable achievement for their future.
0: Okay, that's about all the questions I have for you today. Thank you again for agreeing to this interview, by the way, Esther.
1: Thank you very much. It was a fantastic, Ciara.
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Welcome back to the Daisha Diary. Still to come on tonight's show, Marion and Esther interview Mabel and Aoife about their experience in the Leadership for Life program. Let's continue the show with Jolene by Dolly Parton.

0: We're delighted to be joined today by Aoife, who's getting ready to head to Maynooth University for the first time to take part in Fróiga Leadership for Life programme level one. Welcome, Aoife. You're heading away for the first time. How are you feeling?
1: I'm really excited to head away. I'm a little bit nervous because I've never done anything like this before, but I've heard that everyone is so welcoming.
0: That's great. What made you decide to take part in Leadership for Life?
1: I want to try something new, I want to make new friends, I want to build my confidence, and I thought it sounded like a great opportunity to learn new leadership skills.
0: What are you most looking forward to?
1: I'm looking forward to meeting new young people from all over Ireland, taking part in conferences and making new friends.
0: What do you hope to learn?
1: I'd like to become more confident to improve my communication skills and learn how to work better as a team.
0: Is there anything you're nervous about?
1: Just being away for the few days away from home, that's really it. But I'm excited to go and see this new opportunity.
0: What do you say to other young people who might be thinking of applying in 2027?
1: I'd tell them to, even though if they were nervous, just go for it. Just branch out of your comfort zone and see what it can be.
0: Is there anyone you'd like to thank, Aoife?
1: I'd like to thank my family for encouraging me, my youth leaders for believing in me, and Fróiga for giving me this opportunity.
0: Thanks for joining us today. We all wish you the best of luck in Maynooth.
1: Thank you very much. I'm looking forward to it.

0: So we're delighted to be joined today by Mabel, who's heading to Maynooth for the second time to take part in Farroiga's Leadership for Life programme. Welcome, Mabel.
1: Thank you so much. It's great to be here.
0: Mabel, this isn't your first trip to Maynooth. You're going back to complete level two. How does that feel?
1: I'm really excited. I had such an amazing experience doing level one last year that I couldn't wait to go back. I made great friends, learned so much, and I'm looking forward to building on that this year.
0: Fantastic. What was your favourite part of level one?
1: Definitely meeting young people from all over Ireland. Everyone was so friendly and we all encouraged each other. The activities were really fun and I came home with a lot of confidence.
0: So how has the programme helped you since then?
1: It's helped me become more confident speaking in front of groups and working as a team. I've also become more involved in my youth club and am more willing to take on leadership roles.
0: And what are you hoping now to achieve out of level two?
1: I want to develop my leadership skills further, challenge myself and learn new ways to help encourage others. I'm also really looking forward to seeing friends I made last year and making plenty of new ones.
0: So what would you say to somebody who is thinking of doing level one?
1: I'd definitely say give it a go. It might be a bit scary at first, but everyone is so welcoming. You'll make new friends, learn loads about yourself and come home with skills that will help you for years to come.
0: And finally, Mabel, is there anyone you'd like to thank before you head off?
1: I'd like to thank my family for always supporting me, my youth leaders for encouraging me to take part, and everyone in Farroiga for making it such a brilliant experience. I'm really looking forward to another great week.
0: Mabel, thanks for joining us and best of luck at level two. We hope you have a fantastic experience.
1: Thank you. I can't wait to get started.

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0: very warm welcome to a very warm station. It's Ultrasounds with myself, Gary Gibson, and we have a guest. So we can say hello to his fans. Say hello to your fans.
1: Hello, fans. How are you all doing?
0: There you go. It's Jerry. So I'll turn him off now. There you go. See, I have complete control. Anyway, listen, we've 2 hours of great music. Jerry's going to have his bit of hairs and flares. And the first 20 minutes are going to be a celebration of William Orbit, who passed away recently. And this is his remix of Walking in My Shoes, the Random Carpet Mix.

I feel sorry for that girl there. She's obviously got a pain in her stomach. Listen, because we've started, and look, I was stuck in traffic. There were traffic jams all over Lucan with new roads, bloody roadworks, whatever. I forgot to say, if you're listening live on a Thursday,

You can text me or Jerry on WhatsApp 01 610 9339 on WhatsApp. Continuing the William Orbit tribute, which Jerry's sister, she loves William Orbit. Rita, this is Beth Orton. Don't want to know about evil.

like the list that he's worked with is just a who's who of music. Madonna, Prince, Blur, U2. And that was when he was in Bass-O-Matic, when he had a band called Bass-O-Matic. And that, of course, is the brilliant, fascinating rhythm. He also did sort of like some classical music. And this is probably the one that he's probably best known for. This is the remix that everybody knows. William Orbit's Barber's Adagio for Strings.

0: Hello, and welcome to Hairs for Flares. If anybody knows me well, they know that that's one of my favourite songs. Level 42, one of my favourite groups of all time. And that request is particularly for me. It's for Jerry Whelan, okay? So I'm going to move on to our next track now in Hairs for Flares. And it's from Roxy Music, and it's Virginia Plain. Now, this is particularly...
1: Is this for you as well?
0: This is not for me. This is for Sadie and Griffo. Now, Griffo, I think, likes Roxy Music, but I know that Sadie has a soft spot for Brian Ferry. So, Sadie, enjoy this.

0: Go, Jerry.
1: Okay, so that was the great and only John Martin. Unfortunately, he passed away. Saw him a few times playing in Dublin. He used to play a lot in Dublin. He was fantastic, but he died in 2009. So look, I'm going to move on to another track now, and this is an old track. It's actually from 1959, okay? And you'll know it. You might not think you know it, but you will know it. And my sister, Rita, who's in London at the moment, she might remember this song, because this was definitely played in our house when we were kids.

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0: Go on, Jerry.
1: Okay.
0: Tell them all.
1: So we've dipped back into the 70s there, 1977. Fantastic song by Horslips, and a good mate of mine out there thinks that that's for him. It's not. Yours is coming later. And you know who I'm talking about. We're going to go on now. We're going to play, going into the 80s, the early 80s, King in the Catholic Style by China Crisis.
0: Is this a band you've seen a few times live?
1: I have seen these a lot of times. And this is especially for Louise, who absolutely loves these guys, and my kids.
0: Right.
1: I've dragged them to concerts over the last number of years, Jenny, Peter and Lainey and their partners, and they will enjoy this because they really like it. Okay, so it's King in a Catholic Style, and it's off an album called Flaunt the Perfection.
0: And Louise, I'd say you're having a great time. The bottle of wine is open because Jerry's out of the house.
1: And do you know how I got to know about this particular album? Back in 1985, my brother-in-law gave me a cassette that he taped off his record.
0: Oh, God.
1: Remember the cassettes?
0: Do you remember them?
1: They were great, weren't they?
0: Right, here we go.
1: Off we go.

0: And now, a message from our sponsors, Jerry Whelan.
1: Okay, I know he's been sitting patiently in his car and probably at home now listening to this show. And this is for all the way from Tralee, well, originally Cork, for Deirdre and Noel Carr. Okay, now I know Noel is a huge Paul Weller fan, okay? He comes up to Dublin with all the gigs. So I decided that we were going to have an old track of theirs, but it's not Paul Weller, it's The Jam, and it's from 1979. And what track do you think it is, Noel? Yes, you're right. Perfect. Well done. It's the Eton Rifles.

0: Another cracker.
1: An absolute cracker there from the two boys. Pat Kane and Greg Kane, the two brothers from Hue and Cry. Now, so we're going to move on now, and we've only got a couple of songs left. But before I play the next song, I just want to give a big shout out, and I'm going to put this one down for these guys. It's brilliant to hear that Shiv and Brona are listening in. Thank you so much, guys, for doing that. And of course, Jenny loves Looking for Linda. That's one of her favourite songs, so that's why I threw that in there as well. So we're going to move on now, and the next one is from a really cool dude going back to 1976. It's Bo Skaggs, who is just one of the greatest. I love him. So this is a song called Lowdown, which my kids will know and Louise will know so well.

0: Okay, so listen, we're coming to the end. That was the wonderful dude himself. And I happen to know a guy who's a real dude, Mark. Are you out there, Mark? You listen to me? Laney's Mark. Two dudey people, actually. Both of them are very cool. But look, I'm now at the last track from Hairs and Flares for this show. Gary, thank you so much for letting me come in.
1: No problem.
0: I'm going to head off now and I'm going to have a cup of tea. Adriano has cupcakes for me. I'm going to have that. But this last song is The Last Resort by Step Aside. And Gary went to a lot of trouble to get this.
1: Because what did you say to me?
0: I said,
1: I don't want the Ronnie Drew version.
0: Don't give me the Ronnie Drew version. But this is particularly for a really good mate of mine and this fantastic woman in his life. So this is for Alex and Mary. I know Alex actually asked for this, so I hope you enjoy this, guys. Anyway, I'll be seeing you again at some stage in the future. Thanks, Gary.

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1: 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Teresa Quinn is my name and I'm delighted to welcome and chat with many of our Irish authors here on Bookline about their works, fiction and non-fiction, and indeed even the writing journey. 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And today my guest is Jean Granger, who has written many, many books, but the one that kind of is part one of a series, If Walls Could Talk, the Dunmara series, is I found a very interesting and fascinating book of a big house with its connections and secrets over all the years, and the pluses and the minuses of all that. 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

0: 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And we're delighted to share them with those and hope that their listeners and readers enjoy the chats as much as I enjoy having them with the authors. And indeed, I hope the authors enjoy them as well. So, after all that long intro, Jean, welcome to Bookline and congratulations on the publication of If Walls Could Talk, but its sequel is out in the world
1: Not
0: as
1: in the
0: well.
1: it is indeed, yeah.
0: Yeah, but If Walls Could Talk is book one of a series.
1: Yes.
0: So, but I must say, I found it very interesting and very, very enjoyable. Just the number of characters, that you had included in it. So maybe you'd tell us just a little bit about yourself and your writing. Did you always read? Did you always write?
1: I didn't always write. I always read. I was a voracious reader as a child. Luckily, my mother and my grandmother were both people who were very interested in books, and both of them were people who grew up in very loud, noisy houses and passed on this great gift to me to be able to drown out all sound, which is really helpful. We used to have to actually move my mother's chin like this to talk to her when she was reading, even though the house could be falling down around her ears. She didn't care. She'd be just so engrossed in what she was reading. So she's passed on that skill to me, which has proved very useful from the point of view of writing in a house full of teenagers and husbands and dogs and all sorts of things that make a racket around here. So yeah, so I got that from them.
0: So did you have a particular genre that you read, or did you read everything you
1: I'd
0: came in
1: read
0: contact
1: anything. I'd
0: with?
1: read anything. I'm the kind of person that if I'm sitting at a table, I'll read the back of the box. I'm just always reading something. And I suppose the idea for a book, I was a tour guide of Ireland. I'm a teacher, basically, when people ask me what am I? I suppose I say I'm a teacher. But I was a tour guide for many years, taking groups around Ireland, mostly Americans, around Ireland and showing them the sights on big buses. And one winter, a couple of mad things happen, as you can imagine, when you're taking Americans around Ireland, only some of which can be published.
0: Some of
1: But
0: it's not repeatable.
1: absolutely not, because I don't want to wind up in court. But yeah, so one year, this man who was on this tour with me, he said, "You should really write down these stories." He said, "They're funny and they're interesting and whatever." And so one long winter in rural County Cork, I thought, I don't really watch TV, so I thought, there, I'll have a crack at it. So I did, and I didn't have a clue, honestly, what I was doing. I had a degree in English and history, but that doesn't really equip you for much. and so I just started writing. I got it edited as best I could. It wasn't great. I got a cover that was all right. It wasn't brilliant. But I did stumble across by accident a woman called Helen Falconer, who was an editor in living an English woman living in Killala in County Mayo, and she, for her sins, took me on. And Helen was amazing, and over 50 books she became not just my editor but also my very dear friend. And she passed away 2 years ago, and so that was a huge blow. And honestly, without Helen, there wouldn't have been any books. So she was an amazing influence on me. She was herself a very accomplished writer and had been working with The Guardian for years and everything else. So really knew the brass tacks of the business. So she helped me enormously. And together we wrote 50 novels.
0: So you're out on your own now without her.
1: I am, and it's not easy, honestly. I have other editors who are wonderful,
0: And all her knowledge.
1: and all her knowledge. And she was very blunt, shall we say. So she would frequently ring me and go, "Are you taking drugs? What are you talking about? I can't add or subtract either, so I can't do any maths at all." So she's like, "You can't put that person in a nursing home. They're 37." All right, okay. And she's been pregnant for 2.5 years. Okay, that way, you know. So she's very good at maths as well, which was helpful because I'm woefully bad at them. But yeah, so I started writing in series, not really on purpose, but I suppose it's kind of the way I talk anyway. It's kind of rambly. And so one led on to the other. Now I've written several series, and people like that. They like getting the various different books
0: And
1: in a
0: are all
1: series.
0: your books historical? Are they?
1: No, I
0: No.
1: write some contemporary Irish fiction as well.
0: Well.
1: So I've written a whole series of books about a menopausal Garda sergeant in County Galway called Mags Munro, who is trying to execute the law while also caring for her teenagers and her husband and her mother-in-law and her expanding waistline and somebody who's sewing her clothes tighter every night in the cupboard, and the various, you know, foils and problems that would beset somebody in her position. They're very popular. And yeah, and I've written a couple of other contemporary series as well.
0: But going back to Dunmara, what when you got the inspiration for it, had you a particular house or ruin in your head, you know?
1: I have the great fortune to have a house in, well, I live in County Cork, but I have a house in West Cork. And one of my favourite places to wander around when I'm thinking is the grounds of Bantry House. I live not far from Bantry. And so I always think Bantry House is, I don't know if you've ever been, but it's absolutely gorgeous. And it's on the shores of Bantry Bay, and the gardens are beautiful. So when I imagined Dunmara, though Dunmara isn't as grand at all as Bantry House, but that's what I picture in my mind.
0: That's the location that you have.
1: Yeah, that's sort of where it's going in my head.
0: So, you know, then when you set your Because you've your story set in a dual timeline, and you know, so I mean, it was a grand house, Dunmara, at the time, whereas in the present day one, it's not as great at all.
1: No, not at all. And like a lot of those houses, may seem like a lovely idea to, you know, us, the ordinary mortals who live in ordinary houses, looking at these places and thinking, wow, the upkeep and the money and the cold and, you know, and I'm very fortunate. I have an advanced team of about 200 people that I've curated over the years who incredibly kindly offer their opinions on the book before it comes out. And one of them is a gentleman who owns, well, his son runs it now, but his family own a beautiful stately home, and he is encyclopedic in his knowledge of these houses. And I one time asked his son, you know, what was it like growing up here? It's a beautiful, incredible place. And he said, "Freezing is what it was. Absolutely freezing." And he said, "You used to bolt from the room where the fire was to bed. There was no hanging around anywhere. It was freezing cold and too big. And, you know, they had problems with the roof and the, you know, all the things." So I was trying to get both sides of that story, to the grandeur of when it was in all its splendor, and then the reality of those houses today, which the truth is that we might look at them, but most of us wouldn't take a present to one, you know, because what would you
0: They
1: do with
0: cost
1: it?
0: an arm and a leg too.
1: Oh, sure, for God's sake, you couldn't even consider it, you know. But yeah, so I'm writing in time slip, and that's interesting. It's very difficult because it's each the six books in the series, and the saving of this house is dependent on a piece of information that is revealed in the time slip story for each one of the series. So, I don't know what I was thinking.
0: To torture yourself.
1: Torture, and maybe my readers as well, but it's complicated. My poor editors are, you know, rocking in the corner of the room at this point.
0: So maybe tell us just a little bit of the story, just to whet our appetites, because this is
1: Okay.
0: just book one.
1: This is just book one, and book two is out now. It's called The
0: No.
1: Rector's Daughter. And basically what it is Dunmarra is a house in County Clare. It's up on a cliff, and in the grounds of the house are various archaeological sites. There's an Ulm stone there, there's a ring fort there, there's a Norman tower house, a variety of other things. And so it's a place of tremendous importance historically, but it is the house, as you say, is falling into a bit of ruin. A developer has got planning permission to build high density houses there. He wants to make the ring fort a roundabout. He wants to put a big glass spa onto the side of the Norman Tower. He doesn't care at all for culture or history, and he just wants to make a ton of money. There's a bunch of people in the modern story who really want to try and save this house for posterity. There's one particular woman, Orla Daly, and Orla has a personal connection to the house that she's not aware of in book one. So the reason that Orla is so connected to this house becomes apparent in book one. She's not really aware of it herself. Then the second book, The Time Slip, takes us to the 1920s, where set during the War of Independence, when an English aristocrat and his mother buy the house. Her husband and his brothers are all killed in the First World War. So they come over to Ireland in the hopes of having a peaceful time. But of course, being British and coming to live here in 1921, I don't know what they were thinking. This is not a peaceful time to live in Ireland. But another part of the secret is revealed through their story. There's an prologue and an epilogue in each book. And that is from the point of view of the house itself. So while it's not a supernatural book, and this I don't really go in for that, it is the house is speaking.
0: Yes.
1: And the house has some memory, or has some, I don't want to go too far down the road of
0: Yeah.
1: that, but the house is an entity, shall we say. And the house can't influence events much. But it can tell the reader things that reader needs to know.
0: Well, I think that when I opened it and saw that in the prologue that it was the house talking,
1: Yes.
0: it sold me straight away,
1: Oh,
0: because
1: good.
0: that just
1: It's a funny thing. That's a very Marmite thing. A lot of my readers have read all my books. Said, oh, exactly as you said, I was hooked, like, oh my God. And then an odd people go, no, can't do that now. Houses are not, can't talk. And I think, for me, I believe that places hold memory. In what way, I'm not too sure, but I think they do. And I think if you're anyway sensitive to it, you can't walk around a. When I was doing the tours, I used to take people down to the quayside in Cove, particularly if they were of Irish extraction. And before me ever telling them that that's the identical quayside that their great great grandparents left from, they knew it, and they could feel it. And it's happened so often over the thousands of people I brought there that because some brave boy or girl got on a boat,
0: Oh.
1: they made it because you were here. If they didn't survive, you wouldn't be here. So they somehow survived, and you're the living proof of it, of that survival. And that's a powerful thing. And down there, there's some sense of that there for sure. And a variety of other places, and
0: Oh,
1: Ireland
0: yeah.
1: being a very ancient place,
0: Yeah, there's a lot of other places that, somebody has a connection with and senses. They mightn't know what the connection is, they mightn't, but they just have an awareness of this place, this town, this house, this cliff that attracts them to it without them actually knowing why.
1: Absolutely. And I mean, there are certain places like Kilmainham Jail. You cannot walk around there and be like, dun, da, da, isn't this lovely? You can't. There's a heaviness in that place. There's a, and I, you know, there's, if you were completely, and thought this was all nonsense, you go, no, it's just a building. It just isn't just a building. It just isn't, you
0: No,
1: know.
0: and none of them are, if you've any, and particularly if you've any awareness of the uses that these buildings were put to.
1: Yeah, for sure, for sure. And maybe some people are more fine-tuned to that sensitivity than others. It could be that as well, but certainly that's what has informed me. Now this house doesn't tell the story. The characters come in and tell the story, but you have a modern story where the characters stay the same, and each time slip brings us to another point in the history of the house. So the
0: Yes.
1: third book is set during the famine, everything that happened. There's things then in the what's fun about this, I mean, it's mind-boggling for me to try and do, but people write to me now who've read the third book and go, oh, I that's why that co oh yes,
0: That's it's adding up.
1: I remember that, yeah, and that's why that's I love that. That's fun when that happens.
0: But that's proven too that the links that you're putting in are enough to tease us to keep going.
1: Yeah, and funny, there are things that if you ask somebody, do you remember that, they wouldn't. After you read the book, that's just part of the story, you've forgotten it. But then, there's some damage done to a part of the house that is just referred to in the first book. It's referenced again in the second book, and the explanation for the damage is in the third book. And people go, oh, yeah, I wondered why that was, and so that's a lot of fun.
0: So when you set out on, I'll take Dunmara now as one, like did you have a lot of research to do, for the historical artifacts and that were in the grounds? Because reading it, the grounds are immense.
1: They're huge, yes, I suppose every day is a school day, right? So everything I've done in my life up to this point has helped to inform the way I write now. Being a history teacher, drilling Irish archaeology into the heads of 14-year-old farmers' sons from Macroom County Cork, who may not have understood just how important it was to be able to read at home. But I can read home because I was teaching them how to do it. Or there isn't a corner of this country I haven't been in because of taking the tours. And I've had really diverse tours, luckily, over the years. I was really fortunate to meet people with all kinds of mad interests. So I was in every nook and cranny of the country. So I know Ireland really well. Like I know everywhere, I know everywhere, but I know a lot of this country really, really well in a way that I wouldn't have done if I wasn't doing that job, showing it to people. So there's all that sort of peripheral knowledge I have anyway. And then my husband is a historian. He's also an Illan piper, but the less said about that, the better. No, he's a wonderful Illan piper. It's a very loud instrument. So he does a lot of the research for me. So I will say, listen, okay, Norman Tower houses. I need a full architectural breakdown of Norman Tower houses, how they work, where what they would look like now, how the buttresses work, how the guardrails work, how guardrobes are there, all that sort of stuff. Or because he's a historian as well, it's very handy. I can say to him, what would be a particular point of sticking on the Home Rule Bill? What would make people not want to vote for the Home Rule Bill? Is there any sticking points? And he'll just off the top of his head usually be able to tell me. So he's very
0: No
1: useful that way.
0: bother, Trump.
1: No bother to him. Yeah. He's very handy that way.
0: But you didn't go the regular route of book
1: No,
0: publishing.
1: they wouldn't have me. When I wrote my first book, I did all the things that you're supposed to do. I tried to get an agent and I tried to get a publisher, and they didn't want to know. And I saw, well, my husband actually saw an ad for a self-publishing course in Dublin, and he said, you should go. And I said, I wouldn't be back, go, I'd be mortified. I had a vision of Auntie Nora's after writing a book and we all have to go and listen about it. Oh my God. And he said, would look at you, just go and see what they have to say. And if it's not for you, it's not for you. But at least he's just go up to them. So anyway, he badgered me and my late mother as well. They hounded me and badgered me, and I went. And I realized at that meeting that it's not really vanity publishing as it was known long ago. It's more you let the market decide. So I liken it to years ago, if you were a musician, you needed a recording contract. Now you can sit on your bed, play the guitar, or piano, or sing your song, or do whatever it is you want to do, and put it up on YouTube, and you can become an international sensation. And we've seen it happen over and over. The gatekeepers are being removed. So you can publish a book, and people do. I don't know how many books are in the Kindle store now, millions and millions and millions. The overwhelming majority, 99% of them, sell no copies at all. So people still won't spend their money on stuff they don't want to buy or don't feel has any value. So the way I look at self-publishing is you put your product up there. If it has value, people will buy it. If it doesn't, they won't. It's really that simple. And luckily for me, I've managed to bluff it long enough now that I seem to be able to swing some kind of a thing out of it anyway.
0: But
1: So
0: you
1: yeah.
0: need to do a bit of PR work as
1: Oh,
0: well
1: you need to do more
0: yourself,
1: than a bit.
0: you know.
1: You need
0: Yeah,
1: to do
0: but
1: more than a
0: like
1: bit.
0: even more than, you know, if you get a publisher. But having said that, a lot of authors will tell you about the amount of PR work they have to do themselves anyhow,
1: I
0: even
1: don't
0: with them.
1: think, yeah. I don't think traditionally published authors are being pushed in the way they used to be years ago by their publishers. I think publishers are very much of the opinion now, going, look, we'll put it out there and
0: You
1: it'll
0: see
1: sink or
0: what
1: it'll swim.
0: happens.
1: Yeah. I did all of the marketing and everything myself in the early days. And as time went on and it became more successful, I was able to employ people. Now I work with my two sisters. We actually set up a publishing company called Goldheart Media, and one of my sisters is an accountant, so she runs the business side of things, and my other sister is a respiratory scientist who decided she'd like a change of career. I may have encouraged her to change her career, and she now does all our communications, marketing, social media, advertising, all that sort of stuff wonderfully. They're both amazing, both my sisters. They live in Australia,
0: So
1: but
0: it's
1: we
0: an
1: run them.
0: international, very
1: It's
0: international.
1: very international. Oh, absolutely. My covers are designed in Athens. My editor lives in Portland, Oregon. I have another editor in Dublin. I have, the social media is all run from the United States. So it's all over the place. It's all over the place.
0: And your books are very well known in the States
1: They are,
0: and
1: yeah.
0: Canada.
1: Yeah, Australia, Canada, South Africa, New Zealand. They're not known at all in Ireland. And that's fine. I like to live a nice quiet life, so that's fine. It's weird to me when I go to the States and people recognize me because I'm not used to that at all. So that's a bit of an
0: You
1: odd
0: can go
1: one.
0: shopping here at home and nobody knows who you are.
1: Absolutely, absolutely. I mean, it's fine. But yeah, so it's kind of funny when it does happen. If I go to the States and someone says, "Are you Jean Granger, the author?" and I'm like, "Oh, yeah, I am, yeah." So that's a bit odd. But yeah, so I think the type of books that I write appeal to the Irish diaspora. I mean, it's not exclusively the Irish diaspora, but people who have Irish connections in the United States and all around the what we would have called the New World long
0: Well,
1: ago, they resonate particularly with these stories because these are the stories of their people,
0: their ancestors, yes. And I mean, there are probably people who emigrated who didn't hold on to their Irish ancestry as such, but
1: absolutely,
0: there are lots and lots
1: and
0: of
1: they're
0: people
1: trying to
0: around the
1: recover it
0: world.
1: now. Three, four, five generations on, because at the time, unlike now, where people identify as Italian American or African American or Cuban American or whatever it is, At the time, you had no business looking back to wherever you came from. The job was to get on with being an American. And
0: That
1: so
0: was hard
1: looking,
0: work.
1: and that was really hard work, really hard work. And so hankering back to a culture that had essentially failed you to say that you were emigrated wasn't really the kind of cool, fun thing it is now. And so I think it was an active decision on the part of a lot of people to forget about their Irishness and drive on in a matter of survival,
0: Yes, it was.
1: becoming very American. And so and now their grandchildren and great grandchildren are looking back to this country and trying to find a connection. And it's difficult for them because it's the bond has almost been broken, but it's still there in their hearts and they feel it. And so I think that's could be the reason that my books are successful there.
0: Well, they're resonating with them because it's back in the time when their grandparents, great grandparents, great great grandparents maybe were here before they left. Because some of them, like they wouldn't, the generations wouldn't be that far back. Others, they could be five or six generations,
1: For
0: which are
1: sure.
0: much harder to trace back. But it does give them that sense of. And I suppose because it's the new world, they've this sense of wanting to know more about farther back.
1: And, you know, politically, what's happening in the world at the moment, ironically, is sort of good for me. I mean, it's not good for the world, but it's good in the sense that as the political landscape descends into further chaos, shall we say, people feel in that country, a lot of people feel they want to connect to something that came before that maybe makes a bit more sense.
0: Sense.
1: Now, this is a little bit deluded as well, because the belief is that everything was wonderful years ago and people were much kinder and nicer and life was simple and there was no corrupt politicians and there was no evil people doing bad things. There was loads of them. Worse, actually, if anything.
0: Exactly.
1: Worse, if
0: Listen,
1: anything.
0: thank you very much, Jean, for a very interesting and informative chat. I hope that Dunmara does very well, even better than some of the others. And I look forward to following Dunmara House through its different, I suppose, revelations, shall we say.
1: I hope so too. Listen, thank you
0: So,
1: so much, Tracy. It was lovely to chat to you.
0: from Tracy Quinn, Bookline, Jean Granger, and If Walls Could Talk, Dunmara series, book one. It's Slán Libh, God bless, and good reading.

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